0: Mix 100.3.
1: XYZ with Eric Zachary. Jordan had his big birthday yesterday.
2: 35.
1: 35.
2: Yes.
1: Almost over the hill.
2: Okay. I've been here for a day. I would say 50, right?
1: Okay.
2: Isn't it like
1: you're
2: halfway
1: running
2: to 100?
1: Up that hill right now?
2: I am running up. Yeah. We're all running up that hill.
1: You had a birthday yesterday,
2: yeah.
1: And some people overstayed their welcome.
2: Oh my god! Like, I mean, first of all, I did the start time was 12:30. You know, it's a Sunday. I would hope that thank you for coming to celebrate me, but get in and get out.
1: Right.
2: One friend after everybody left. There's that hint. You know, I think if people start cleaning up.
1: Was he the last one?
2: Last one by a long shot.
1: He's got a kid at home, so you know he was just hiding.
2: Yeah, yeah. But just like didn't want to go back to being a father, which I understand. No shade.
1: I do want to say I'm very thankful that you invited some people that also don't understand soccer like myself.
2: Oh,
1: a good part of the party was committed to watching the Brazil game.
2: Which I was like at first I was like, this is something I don't want to do because I don't want to be committed to everybody just locked into a TV screen, but then once the game ended, that was kind of the cue for everybody to leave.
1: Shout out to Maria, because at one moment she goes, do you ever think that the goalie just has to always celebrate by themselves? Like, anytime something happens, they're just
2: that's
1: in a nap
2: so
1: being
2: good.
1: Like, good job, guys! Awesome! And I was like, yeah, that's kind of...
2: That's real.
1: It's kind of how I feel sometimes when I play sports, and I'm like, I'm contributing.

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1: It's your XYZ ENT Entertainment Report, all brought to you by Eggland's Best. The AMC Theater CEO apparently was at Taylor Swift's wedding.
2: Which, like, what do you, is there a connection there?
1: I mean, I really think she just invited anybody she ever met that has some version of fame or fortune.
2: Sure.
1: Which, by the way, go for it. Like, right. That's your wedding. Like, but he was sharing details, literally a play-by-play of the event, which fans were thrilled about.
2: But there's a there was an NDA, you know, and I realized because I saw this article that, like, okay, we had talked last week that the alleged NDA wasn't all that strict.
1: Mm-hmm.
2: It was super strict for the MSG staff.
1: Oh, sure.
2: So, like, reportedly, some people,
1: underlings can't talk about it.
2: Right, no, exactly. Yeah. But some people, like, got fired because they were like, oh, hey, you break the NDA, you can't work at MSG. This is arguably, you know, whether your opinion is for or against Taylor Swift, it's one of the biggest things they're having. So, yeah, the CEO of AMC is like, everything is draped in white and peach. And then, you know, like just giving, he was like, oh, their vows were very personal. And this is going to be a long love. This isn't a publicity stunt. And then seconds into this live tweeting or, you know, whatever social media platform he did this on, you're just getting delete after delete after delete, because I can only imagine somebody was like, hey, buddy, you're kind of going viral right now.
1: Thanks, Adam.
2: Yeah.
1: His name's Adam Aaron. But I mean, I to your point, like, there's more than a few details that leaked. I think we even got some photos, some pictures.
2: Sure, yeah.
1: They expected it.
2: Of course.
1: I mean, they knew that was going to happen. Whatever his name is, George Snuffleupagus or whatever his name is.
2: From, like, Good Morning America.
1: Yeah. He was on the show the next morning, was, like, giving a full recap
2: of
1: everything.
2: Yeah.
1: But I'm like, if you're going to allow that, then
2: why was he there?
1: I mean, you can't

0: due to the CEO of AMC Theaters of Travis Kelce and Taylor Swift's wedding. It's your XYZ ENT Entertainment Report, all brought to you by Eggland's Best.
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1: Ashley Tisdale said, hey, we're out of High School Musical reunion, so let's go ahead and move on to the next production, which is a book based on the toxic mom group, the quote-unquote toxic mom group of Hollywood. She's a member of that group along with Mandy Moore.
2: Yes.
1: Hillary Duff was the one that famously like put this open-ended.
2: Right, right. Like kind of blew the whole thing out of proportion.
1: Wide open, yeah.
2: Yes, yeah. Meghan Trainor was involved.
1: Yeah,
2: to
1: I'm
2: some
1: sure
2: degree.
1: She's the one they really want to contribute right now. But yeah, I guess Ashley Tisdale's like, let's make this a book.
2: I don't.
1: Or not a book, a Netflix series.
2: A Netflix series.
3: Even better.
1: Yeah.
2: I mean, I'll probably watch an episode or two, to be honest, but you're kind of snitching. I'm like, oh, do we really need to, you know, we saw this unfold in real time, but get your money, I guess.

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1: XYZ with Eric Zachary. Mom's hot take. It's all brought to you by T-Mobile. My mom joining the show.
2: I'm sizzling today.
1: To talk about what's trending / the sizzler, like the restaurant.
2: Yeah, right? No, the I never skillet? Went there. No, okay. I never went there either.
1: What do you want to talk about today, Mom?
2: You know, women over, or people over 60, we still want compliments, guys. Mom's hot take is we don't get them.
3: You know what? I'm excited for this.
1: Okay.
2: You are you
1: loved.
2: Good?
1: You are special.
4: You are kind.
1: You are adored.
2: No. I would just like the random, like, wow, your hair looks great today. So guess what I did yesterday?
1: You got some fries with that shake. Is that what you want?
2: No. Like,
4: that's crazy, Eric.
1: I'm not saying that to her. I mean, you know what? Okay. You know what? Mom's hot takes coming up next. It's

0: 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Mom's hot take on XYZ with Eric Zachary. My mom joining the show to provide her perspective on what's trending. My mom wanting to talk about getting more compliments as an elderly person.
1: You died.
2: What?
3: No, she can't hear us.
1: I couldn't hear you for a second. Oh, it just went out.
2: Gotcha.
0: You still hear me?
1: Now I can, yeah.

0: Let's just restart. 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I want it to start on me. Check. Oh, my God. There we go. Mom's hot take on XYZ. Mom's hot take on XYZ with their Zachary. My mom joining the show to provide her perspective on what's trending. It's all thanks to T-Mobile. Mom, you wanted to talk about getting more compliments as an elderly person.
1: Okay, so as a young person, you know, you get a lot of compliments.
0: What?
1: Don't make fun of
0: you
1: my rad.
0: Hang on, you just cut out completely. What's going on?
1: I don't know. I'm here. Can you hear me?
0: Yeah, I got you. Can you hear me?
1: Yeah, now I can hear you.
0: Mom's hot take on XYZ with Eric Zachary. It's all brought to you by T-Mobile. It's better over here. 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Mom, you wanted to jump on the show today to talk about getting more compliments as an elderly person.
1: Yeah, I've noticed that elderly people, unless you're like in your 80s or 90s, the 60s are gone. There's no compliments for us. Why?
0: Like, oh. what kind of compliment are you talking about? Like, what?
1: Like, hey, that shirt is a nifty shirt. Or, hey, you have a special smile on your face, young lady, today. You got a beautiful look. Audrey, do you understand what I'm saying?
2: Yeah, I do understand what
0: you're asking
2: saying.
0: The youngest person on the show?
3: Yeah, who arguably gets the most compliments.
2: Right. No, but I'm saying I do think that there is something to be said about how you, as you get older, as a woman...
1: Yes.
2: People kind of tend to treat you a little bit, you know, differently than they might have when you're younger.
0: So, I mean, I feel like I do a pretty good job of complimenting you and my friends do a good job. Jordan's usually the first one to call out your outfit and whatnot.
3: Yeah. I think I shower you. With
2: compliments. Just come here. I feel like every time I see you, I'm like,
1: you do. You guys do. OK,
3: is this just a long winded way to say you miss us?
0: Is there someone specifically? Yeah. Is this like your
1: OK? Yeah, this is my notice.
0: You know how, like, girls will thirst trap on Instagram?
3: Sure,
0: are you just thirst trapping on my show, Mom?
1: No, I will tell you this, though. I volunteer on certain days, and there's these older women. Okay. And I noticed that they never, ever, I mean, I did a test yesterday. I walked in, they were already setting up stuff, and I looked at the one, and I said, hey, you've got great hair. And she always has a comment. She stopped in her tracks. She said, no one has told me that in 15 years. Uh-huh.
3: Oh, wow.
1: That's and special. I was just like, see, she does. She is. It's all silver. It's all gray. But it was beautiful. And she just wears it back in a ponytail. And I said, she goes, I just don't know what to do with it. And I said, well, why don't you just, like, she goes, I'm not a girly girl. I'm like a boy. And I said, okay, well, you could still, like, maybe just take it up like 2 inches and it would look stunning.
0: This is turning it into a tutorial. let's stay focused here. So you gave a compliment. Someone was very appreciative.
1: She was so appreciative. So then I did it again. And it was another older woman. And again, the response was, whoa, you just gave me a compliment. And then I started putting it together going, you know, other than you guys, and that's great. Thank you. But, you know, I don't like, you used to walk into a grocery store and somebody would smile and say, I love that outfit or something like that. I don't get that anymore.
0: I feel like it's environment based. I make a point of complimenting people, especially like older people.
1: Who did you last compliment?
0: Someone at the grocery store yesterday. Truly.
1: What'd
0: I was
1: say?
0: Like, I like your sweater.
3: Yeah.
1: And was it a woman or a man?
0: It was a woman, but it doesn't matter. But like,
1: and what did she say?
0: She said, thank you. Oh my God, that's so sweet.
1: See, the response is, oh my God, that's so sweet. But now that they probably get it a little bit more than people that are like 59 and up.
3: So I'm realizing now that you're just saying that like nobody is complimenting, like you aren't complimenting your peers. Because obviously at first I thought you meant like young people aren't complimenting older people.
0: So what you're saying is older people need to be nicer. I agree with that.
3: Okay.
0: Because y'all got some attitude sometimes.
1: Oh, we earn that attitude, number one.
0: You lose the compliments when you earn that attitude.
3: I love that she didn't walk it down, you know?
0: Exactly. All right. Mom's hot take, compliment old people more.
1: Do it.
0: Today's moral of the story.
1: Do it. Try to put a smile on someone's face.
0: Okay, Shia LaBeouf. It's all brought to you by T-Mobile. Mom's hot take on XYZ with Eric Zachary.
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0: I've got.
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1: Hey, I'm Alex Warren. Oh. I'm so excited to finally share my new single.
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1: I'm warning you now, we're not going to talk about it beyond today. At least that's the goal. But sure. Taylor Swift, Travis Kelce, they did it Travis style at the wedding.
2: Oh.
1: I didn't mean it like that, but like, you get what I'm saying? Like, they got married at MSG. Everyone knows. You know, fans were camped out outside hoping for a glimmer of anything. And apparently at one moment, they actually not only got a glimmer of something, one of the caterers threw a box of desserts at them.
3: Oh, my God, guys. We're having Taylor Swift dessert. Oh, my God.
4: This is a lot. Now, it has not been confirmed that this is the desserts that were served at the wedding.
1: Yeah.
4: But a truck kind of pulled over and gave some of the Swifties who were hanging outside MSG this box of pastries, basically.
1: Yeah, this guy was like, in the beginning of the video, he's like, give me a thumbs up if it was.

0: It's Mix 100.3.
1: We don't need to go into detail as to why Swifty fans went a little too hard for the wedding.
2: Sure.
1: There was a group of them outside of Madison Square Garden, which were handed a box of pastries.
2: Allegedly the desserts from the wedding.
1: Yeah, and it wasn't just that they got those, it's the guy's reaction. He's like, oh my God, I'm eating that flame cake! Like, no break, just shoved it in his mouth, and I'm like... It's 2026, man. I feel like we just don't eat from strangers anymore.
2: Sure, yeah, of course.
1: But it begs the question, because I'm not just trying to target Swifties here. We've all had these moments. When have you gone way too hard as a fan? And whatever barometer that it looks like for you personally.
2: I once was in a room. This is probably the coolest I'm ever going to sound. And what I'm about to say is not the point of the story. But I was in a room with Snoop Dogg and others. And Snoop Dogg is... Yes, I was.
1: This never happened.
2: This did happen.
1: Jordan's never met Snoop Dogg.
2: I have photo proof of this happening.
1: AI.
2: So, okay. No. It's real. Like I said, this is not... That's not the point of the story.
1: All right, we get it.
2: He's notorious for being like, I can smoke marijuana wherever I want.
1: Laws do not apply when it comes to weed and Snoop Dogg.
2: Exactly. So he does exactly that. He sparks up and starts passing this around. And this girl in the room put it out, put it in a Ziploc bag, and was like, I like to collect things from celebrities.
1: Oh.
2: And left. And made it
1: what a
2: the
1: gross thing just
2: most
1: to have.
2: Awkward situation. Yeah, first of all, just not something like, I don't know, it reminds me of like a Helga from Arnold kind of shrine.
1: Lock of hair.
2: Yeah, yeah.
1: Piece of gum.
2: Just like stuff you don't or shouldn't be collecting.
3: That's so
2: but
3: weird.
2: Like ruin the whole vibe. Everybody was like, Are you serious right now? And she was like, yep, and then left. And then like, I don't know, Snoop Dogg frowned.
1: Yeah.
2: Like, yeah, just
1: Audrey, you collect teeth and you like stuff like that. If there was a celebrity tooth that you could have in your collection, what would it be?
3: A celebrity tooth?
1: Yeah.
3: Oh, God. I don't know.
2: Such a pivot. Is that something you would want?
1: Yeah, she would totally.
3: Yes.
2: See?
1: What?
3: She'd totally take
1: it. I'm not saying she's ripping it out with pliers.
3: No,
1: like,
3: I would need to have it, like, willingly given to me.
1: Yeah.
2: Like, they would gift you their own tooth.
1: Who is it? Like, I feel like for you, it's like Hugh Laurie or some
3: I don't know.
1: Who's the one you liked that we were like, what?
2: Christopher Walken?
1: Yeah, Christopher Walken's here's
3: God.
1: A tooth.
3: If I had Christopher Walken's tooth.
2: So you would want...
3: That would be...
2: Crazy.
3: Sick.
1: What would you do with it, though?
3: I'd probably put it on a necklace.
1: Oh my God, you'd wear it.
2: You'd wear it proudly. Like
1: you're not gonna believe what's around my neck right now.
3: You're like, this is Christopher Walken's tooth.
1: No one would believe you.
2: No one would believe you.
3: No, but I would know.
2: That's insane.
1: Have you ever gone too hard as a fan? Maybe not something to that extent.
3: I mean,
1: creep, but like anything else.
3: Not really. Honestly, I've never done anything super
1: you
3: crazy.
1: Like camped out.
3: The closest that I've done to being like, whoa, I used to really love the 1975 when I was like 15, 16.
1: Okay.
3: And
1: Healy girl.
3: Yeah, my high school was a block away from the venue they were performing at, and we had a half day the day of their performance.
2: And the second half of the day you spent outside.
1: She didn't go to school that day. What are you talking about?
3: We lined up and I think we were like the, I don't know, 15th people to get in or something.
1: Okay.
3: There had
1: okay.
3: been people camping like all night though. So,
2: wow, okay.
1: Yeah. I wore sequin bandanas for like a year straight in third and fourth grade because Justin Timberlake wore sequined bandanas.
2: That's
3: not surprised
2: me at all. Bedazzled, like
1: my grandma would take because it wasn't easy to get that stuff like on Amazon.
2: Sure,
1: back then. Like,
2: yeah.
1: So like she went to like a Michael's, got a bandana, and then like hand sewed sequins into it.
2: Wow.
1: And

0: something to me.
1: Three-fourths.
2: No worries.
1: How did you do the math?
0: You break it into months, quarters. So every 3 months, I celebrated my half birthday as well.
3: One quarter?
0: But I feel like people are a little more hyped about my half birthday.
2: Bro, why stop? Why stop? Celebrate all year.
4: What are you going to do to celebrate?
0: I haven't decided yet. I was hoping, you know, maybe a surprise party would happen, but no one cares like I do.
2: Hey, Alexa.
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1: XYZ with Eric Zachary. How do you ground yourself? Today's mental health moment. That's the question. What do you do to take a second and be like, it's going to be okay? How can you get over that initial hump?
2: Tea. I've been drinking a lot of tea and taking the time to, you know, enjoy the process of making it. It's not that long a thing to do. But then once I'm drinking it, saying to myself, in this moment, I'm going to figure out what is causing me anxiety. How do I dispel it? Is it a task that I need to get off my list? Do I need to set a plan up for something? But in that tea time, it's, you know, my calm time, I guess.
1: Yeah. Audrey?
3: I try to write down what's making me anxious or stressed in the moment and then see if it's something that I can manage or if it's something that I'm making up.
2: Mm-hmm. Yeah.
1: Okay.
2: Eric?
1: Same as you, Jordan. Very task oriented. If I'm able to do some sort of a, I don't want to say mindless task, but a task where I'm not thinking about anything else.
2: Yeah.
1: Like cleaning, putting stuff into a dishwasher.
2: Sure.
1: If I'm at work, usually just stepping out and taking a moment. It sounds silly, but I'll go listen to like 30 seconds of a song that always makes me feel better.
2: Yeah, yeah.
1: Things like that. Just doing what I can to get through it and then, you know, trying to tackle it when I'm not as anxious later on makes it seem a lot less heavy.

0: Mix 100.3.
1: Tom Holland, who is one of the several celebrities attached to Christopher Nolan's upcoming The Odyssey, said they actually had to pause shooting because of a rainbow that was in the sky. And Christopher Nolan was like, no, that doesn't fit the mood. And
2: so apparently that's exactly what it was. Like, it was, I guess, a very character-defining moment for Tom Holland's character, for lack of words. And he was like, it's dark, it's brooding, it's gloomy. And then out of nowhere, there's this cartoonish rainbow over the castle that I'm returning to. And they're like, this is way too happy.
1: That's My Little Pony.
2: Yeah, exactly.
1: How he described it. To Christopher Nolan's credit, that, you know, they're fully shooting in body, IMAX, in camera. So they're doing as little editing and post as possible.
2: Yeah. They can only shoot at like 3 minutes at a time.
1: That's wild.
2: So just having something random like a rainbow is like, all right, that's just wasted
1: yelling film. At some intern.
2: Fix it!

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1: Goal!
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2: Kind of a rough weekend for new music with America's Birthday.
3: So sure.
2: Usually we try to feature like five new songs that came out. We set Jordan on the quest to find some stuff, and you found some.
3: I'm going to be honest. I just didn't like a lot of what I was hearing.
2: But we did find three that we want to share with you. XYZ Fresh Hat. It's all brought to you by Chick-fil-A, and just like Chick-fil-A, where you can have a whole menu of different things you'd like. Here's a menu of songs that you might like.
3: You landed the plane.
2: See what I did? B. Miller, Born to Lose.

0: I really like B. Miller.
1: Okay.
0: I forgot who she was opening for. It was like 10 years ago. I mean, she's been on the scene forever. And I'm not just comparing her to Sabrina because she is also a very short blonde girl. I don't even know if she's blonde anymore. But that said, like, she's been on the scene so long, and I feel like she just still hasn't that had that pop yet.
1: Well, hopefully.
0: So, like, stadiums that it's coming.
1: Yeah, yeah. Hopefully Born to Lose is the start of that.
0: Then you got the band. This is Nightly. It's called American Baby.

0: like this a lot. I also said Olivia. His name is Oliver.
1: Okay.
0: Oliver Cronin. There was a Ron Burgundy moment. I apologize, Oliver. I'll say it one more time to be fair. Oliver Cronin, C-R-O-N-I-N. That is called Closure. I really like that.
1: Yeah, that's a good one.
0: Him, Knightley, and B. Miller, three new songs that we think you should add to the playlist. It's your XYZ Fresh Out, all brought to you by Chick-fil-A.
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1: Mom's hot take today. She's talking about getting compliments. She's fishing. Yep. She's fishing.
2: I'm not fishing. I just want them.
3: That was not
1: a good way to explain that.
2: Fishing means you don't always get them. I want them all the
3: time.
2: That's
3: not what fishing.
4: I don't think she gets what fishing means.
2: What's fishing?
1: Like you're looking for.
3: That's not the point, right?
1: Mom's hot take today is on complimenting
2: I'm
1: more
2: so confused.
1: Old people, just strangers in general, but especially people that maybe don't
2: older.
1: Get them. Every
2: not
1: day.
2: Old people.
4: You've got
2: older
4: a great
2: people.
4: Smile on. I can tell. I can hear it.
1: She sounds mad to me.
4: I love that smile.
1: Like old people do be doing. 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
1: How do you ground yourself when you're having a moment of anxiety or you need to take a breath? And obviously, like, breathing is always important. I'm not neutralizing the importance of breathing exercises, but sometimes there's different tasks or things you can do that, like, when everything's just hitting, the world's too loud, everything's just really overwhelming. What do you do to ground yourself?
2: Yeah.
1: Let's start with you, Audrey.
3: Honestly, well, I've been struggling with my anxiety a lot recently. I have really irrational anxiety, which, sure, as it often is, and one thing that I've been doing that's been really helpful to me is just whenever I feel anxious, writing down what's making me feel anxious and then kind of trying to break down where that comes from.
2: Sure.
3: And then usually by the time I'm down to where I think it's maybe coming from, the anxiety has subsided a little bit.
1: That's been really helpful.
3: Yeah. And then also when I'm like feeling those like triggers again, I can go back and look at it and be like, okay, like this is maybe the same kind of anxiety that I'm feeling. Where is it coming from now? Or, oh, maybe it's coming from this.
1: Do you have a journal or do you have like a
3: I just have it in my notes app on my phone, just because it's easier for me to like be able to pull out my phone
2: Sure.
1: I'm terrified how many times my name appears in that.
3: No. Actually, well, and the other thing that's helpful too is sometimes I'll put it on there and I'll be like, this doesn't belong on this list. You know?
2: Sure, yeah.
3: Like, I'm like, this isn't something that needs to be broken down. This is something that I need to like just take 2 seconds. Like, do I need 5 minutes with this or do I need 10 seconds with this?
1: Right. I'm very task oriented. I know you are too, Jordan.
2: Yeah, yeah. Mm-hmm. Oh, I thought you were talking about yourself. Excuse me.
1: Yeah.
2: No, I like I'll wake up in the middle of the night, and if it's an issue with work or a relationship thing, it's like, okay, I need to come up with a plan to like take time to either get that off of my list or like set aside time to have that conversation with a person. Mm-hmm. My wife has got me into tea like a lot, so like just putting on a pot, taking the time to like not only drink the tea but like say, okay, in this moment I am going to, you know, either clear my mind so that I can get back to sleep or go about whatever I was doing to just kind of dispel that anxiety, but saying, hey, this is that moment, stay in that moment, drink your tea.
1: I like the steps of that too. I'm no barista, but I for so long when I started drinking coffee, I first of all I was very dependent on like

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1: If you really want to know what happened inside Taylor Swift and Travis Kelce's wedding, look no further than the CEO of AMC Theaters.
2: Yes.
1: Good old Adam sharing a little too much information.
2: Basically got on social media and live tweeted everything that he was seeing between how things were set up in MSG to the vows. I can only imagine someone reminded him of the NDA that they were all required to sign, to which he then deleted everything pretty quickly.
1: Yeah. But
2: Internet doesn't forget.
1: Not a huge advocate for CEOs in today's day and age, but
2: sure.
1: Like, I looked at the picture of the guy. He looks like Diet Steven Spielberg. Like, you know, he just wants, he was like, I want to get in the movie business. And they're like, we'll let you control it. But like, we're the theater side of it. He just wanted something cool to share.
2: He wanted to do something cool, yeah.

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1: Jordan just had a big birthday.
2: I did.
1: 35.
2: The 3-5. Yeah. The 3-5.
1: And obviously, I had to get my guy a birthday present. So now I don't want the reaction right now that Jordan's heavy to root it. He already knows what it is.
2: Yeah.
1: But when we opened it, we did live record it.
2: Yes,
1: right?
2: Yes.
1: Because I needed that moment to be as pure as possible.
2: It was a beautiful moment.
1: You won't believe what I was able to surprise Jordan with. His birthday present's coming next.

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1: 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It's Jordan's birthday.
2: Yes.
1: Plus one. His birthday was yesterday. But in honor of your birthday, obviously, I had to get you a present.
2: Yes, you did. I mean, you didn't have to, but did you do your big one.
1: Jordan's 35th birthday. Yeah. I got his gift right here. I've already pre-opened it just so that you can open it quicker on the air and on camera.
3: Here we go. Jordan, I'm opening the box.
1: This is because you have such a love for this thing.
3: It's a box.
1: It is a box.
3: What is this?
1: It is
3: a portable bidet.
1: A portable bidet.
2: A bidet, buddy.
1: For years,
4: oh my God,
1: Jordan has been claiming, preaching, loving the bidet world. Just a little spritz of water in your nether regions after you're finished. And you know, we just moved to a new studio. I know I want to make you feel at home here. So now you have a portable travel ready. And it is FAA cleared to travel with.
3: Oh my God.
2: So I can take this on the road.
1: So, you know, I know 35, awesome. Things start to leak a little. So we want to make sure.
4: Oh my God.
1: Wow. XYZ with Eric Zachary.
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5: He knows
3: this,
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3: I do, because it's like Simon Cowell when he says something. 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
2: Yes.
1: He turns 35 yesterday.
2: I did.
1: And I got you something that I feel like helps with aging. that you do.
2: Everybody should have one of
1: these. You have one in your home, so I needed to get you a travel version.
2: This is hilarious.
1: Sanitation, man. It's important. Ashley Tisdale's turning the whole toxic mom Hollywood drama into a actual Netflix series.
2: I'm bummed, but I will probably also be watching.
1: She's like, what do you mean we can't do a High School Musical 7? let's pivot. And then the AMC Theater CEO, Adam something, is in trouble because he was live tweeting the Taylor Swift
2: wedding.
1: Why was he there? Because she did all of her AMC releases for her concerts.
2: Oh, okay.
1: I was trying to connect.
2: Yeah, I was like, why does
1: she know this guy?
2: You know Travis Kelce's probably like a Stubbs Rewards member too.
1: Still.
2: Yeah,
1: he's like, babe, we have to go Wednesday.
2: Odyssey's helping.
1: If you missed today's XYZ with Eric Zachary, you can watch it on Spotify or on YouTube in video form or listen to the podcast wherever you get your audio. 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

0: Yon today, at least that's the goal. But sure. Taylor Swift, Travis Kelce, they did it Travis style at the wedding. I didn't mean it like that, but like, you get what I'm saying? Like, they got married at MSG, everyone knows. You know, fans were camped out outside hoping for a glimmer of anything. And apparently at one moment, they actually not only got a glimmer of something, one of the caterers threw a box of desserts at them.
1: Oh my God, guys, we're having Taylor Swift dessert! Oh my God!
2: This is a lot. Now, it has not been confirmed that this is the desserts that were served at the wedding.
0: Yeah.
2: But a truck kind of pulled over and gave some of the Swifties who were hanging outside MSG this box of pastries, basically.
0: Yeah, this guy was like, in the beginning of that video, he's like, give me a thumbs up if it was vanilla cake or thumbs down if it was chocolate. And you could just tell the caterer was so defeated, he just handed a box.
2: Yeah.
0: The NYPD officer was like, take it. Please go away.
2: Just leave, please. Just go.

0: song could ever say. Mix 100.3.
1: Went a little too hard for the wedding.
2: Sure.
1: There was a group of them outside of Madison Square Garden, which were handed a box of pastries.
2: Allegedly the desserts from the wedding.
1: Yeah, and it wasn't just that they got those. It's the guy's reaction. He's like, oh my God, I'm eating that flam cake. Like, no break. Just shoved it in his mouth. And I'm like, it's 2026, man. I feel like we just don't eat from strangers anymore.
2: Sure, yeah, of course.
1: But it begs the question, because I'm not just trying to target Swifties here. We've all had these moments. When have you gone way too hard as a fan, and whatever barometer that it looks like for you personally?
2: I once was in a room. This is probably the coolest I'm ever going to sound, and what I'm about to say is not the point of the story. But I was in a room with Snoop Dogg and others, and Snoop Dogg is... Yes, I was.
1: This never happened.
2: This did happen.
1: Jordan's never met Snoop Dogg.
2: I have photo proof of this happening.
1: AI.
2: So, okay. No, it's real. Like I said, this is not... That's not the point of the story.
1: All right, we get it.
2: He's notorious for being like, I can smoke marijuana wherever I want.
1: Laws do not apply when it comes to weed and Snoop Dogg.
2: Exactly. So he does exactly that. He sparks up and starts passing this around. And this girl in the room put it out, put it in a Ziploc bag, and was like, I like to collect things from celebrities.
1: Oh.
2: And left. And made it
1: what a
2: the
1: gross thing just
2: most
1: to have.
2: Awkward situation. Yeah, first of all, just not something like, I don't know, it reminds me of like a Helga from Arnold kind of shrine.
1: Lock of hair.
2: Yeah, yeah.
1: Piece of gum.
2: Just like stuff you don't or shouldn't be collecting.
3: That's so
2: but
3: weird.
2: Like ruined the whole vibe. Everybody was like, Are you serious right now? And she was like, yep, and then left. And then like, I don't know, Snoop Dogg frowned.
1: Yeah.
2: Like, yeah, just
1: Audrey, you collect teeth and you like stuff like that. If there was a celebrity tooth that you could have in your collection, what would it be?
3: A celebrity tooth?
1: Yeah.
3: Oh, God. That's I don't know.
2: Such a pivot. Is that
3: I
2: something you would
3: know.
2: Want?
1: Yeah, she would totally.
3: Yes.
2: See?
1: What?
3: She'd totally take
1: it.
3: Absolutely.
1: I'm not saying she's ripping it out with pliers.
3: No,
1: but
3: it would need to, I would need to have it, like, willingly given to me.
1: Yeah.
2: Like, they would
1: but, like,
2: gift you their
1: who
2: own
1: is
2: teeth.
1: It? Like, I feel like for you, it's like Hugh Laurie or some
3: I don't know.
1: Who's the one you like that we were like, what?
2: Christopher Walken?
1: Yeah, Christopher Walken's
3: oh
1: like, here's
3: God.
1: A tooth.
3: If I had Christopher Walken's tooth.
2: So you would want.
3: That would be
2: crazy.
3: Sick.
1: What would you do with it, though?
3: Like, I'd probably put it on a necklace.
1: Oh my God. You'd wear it.
2: You'd wear it proudly? Like,
1: you're
2: oh,
1: not
2: this...
1: going to believe what's around my neck right now.
3: You're like, this is Christopher Walken's tooth.
1: No one would believe you.
2: No one would believe you.
3: No, but I would know.
2: That's insane.
1: Have you ever gone too hard as a fan? Maybe not something to that extent.
3: I mean,
1: creep, but like anything else.
3: Not really. Honestly, I've never done anything

0: super crazy.
1: You were like camped out.
0: The closest that I've done to being like, whoa. I used to really love the 1975 when I was like 15, 16.
1: Okay.
0: And
1: Healy girl.
0: Yeah, my high school was a block away from the venue they were performing at. And okay. We had a half day the day of their performance.
2: And the second half of the day you spent outside.
1: She didn't go to school that day. What are you talking about?
0: We lined up and I think we were like the, I don't know, 15th people to get in or something. Okay. There had been people camping like all night though. So.
2: Wow. Okay. Yeah.
1: I wore sequined bandanas for like a year straight in third and fourth grade because Justin Timberlake wore sequined bandanas.
2: That's not surprising at all. Bedazzled like
1: my grandma would take because it wasn't easy to get that stuff like on Amazon.
2: Sure.
1: Back then. Like,
2: yeah, yeah.
1: So like she went to like a Michael's, got a bandana, and then like hand sewed sequins into it.
2: Wow.
1: And you could tell like she handed it to me like maybe he's gay, but it's fine. We love him anyway, and this makes him happy. My mom's like, "You want to play football?" And I was like, "No, I want to learn choreography."
2: Did you have like fingerless gloves?
1: No, he didn't really rock those. Okay. That was more like 90s girl.
2: But had he rocked them, you would have had fingerless.
1: 1,000%. I think I still have the bandana.
2: Oh man.
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1: XYZ with their exact read. Mom's hot take. It's all brought to you by T-Mobile. My mom joining the show.
2: Sizzling. I'm sizzling today.
1: To talk about what's trending slash the sizzler, like the restaurant.
2: Yeah, right? No, I never went there. No, no, okay. I never went there either.
1: What do you want to talk about today, Mom?
2: You know, women over, or people over 60, we still want compliments, guys. Mom's hot take is we don't get them.
3: You know what? I'm excited for this.
1: Okay.
4: Okay.
1: You are loved. Good? You are special.
4: You are kind.
1: You are adored.
2: No, no. I would just like the random, like, wow, your hair looks great today. So guess what I did yesterday?
1: You got some fries with that shake. Is that what you want?
2: No. Like,
4: that's crazy.
1: Eric. I'm not that saying was, that to her. I'm at, you know what? Okay. You know what? Mom's hot takes coming up next.

0: Wanting to talk about getting more compliments as an elderly person.
1: You died.
0: What?
2: No, she can't hear.
1: I couldn't hear you for a second. Oh, it just went out.
0: Got you. Can you still hear me?
1: Now I can, yeah.
0: All right, we'll just restart. Check, check, check. Died. 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I want it to start on me. Check. Oh, my God. There we go. Mom's hot take on XYZ. Mom's hot take on XYZ with their Zachary, my mom, joining the show to provide her perspective on what's trending. It's all thanks to T-Mobile. Mom, you wanted to talk about getting more compliments as an elderly person.
1: Okay, so as a young person, you know, you get a lot of compliments. Don't make fun of my rad.
0: Hang on, you just cut out completely. What's going on?
1: I don't know. I'm here. Can you hear me?
0: Yeah, I got you. Can you hear me?
1: Yeah, now I can hear you.
0: Mom's hot take on XYZ with Eric Zachary. It's all brought to you by T-Mobile. It's better over here. 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Mom, you wanted to jump on the show today to talk about getting more compliments as an elderly person.
1: Yeah, I've noticed that elderly people, unless you're like in your 80s or 90s, the 60s are gone. There's no compliments for us. Why?
0: Like, oh. what kind of compliment are you talking about? Like, what?
1: Like, hey, that shirt is a nifty shirt. Or, hey, you have a special smile on your face, young lady, today. You got a beautiful look. Audrey, do you understand what I'm saying?
3: Yeah, I do understand what
0: you're asking.
3: Saying.
0: The youngest person on the show?
2: Yeah, who arguably gets the most compliments.
3: Right. No, but I'm saying I do think that there is something to be said about how you, as you get older, as a woman...
1: Yes.
3: People kind of tend to treat you a little bit, you know, differently than they might have when you're younger.
0: So, I mean, I feel like I do a pretty good job of complimenting you and my friends do a good job. Jordan's usually the first one to call out your outfit and whatnot.
2: Yeah. I think I shower you with compliments.
3: Yeah, just come here. I feel like every time I see you, I'm like...
1: You do. You guys do. Okay, I will give you that.
2: Is this just a long-winded way to say you miss us?
0: Is there someone specifically... Yeah. Is this like
1: this is my notice.
0: You know
1: how
0: like girls will thirst trap on Instagram?
2: Sure,
0: are you just thirst trapping on my show, Mom?
1: No, I will tell you this, though. I volunteer on certain days, and there's these older women, and I noticed that they never, ever... I mean, I did a test yesterday. I walked in. They were already setting up stuff, and I looked at the one and I said, hey, you've got great hair. And she always has a comment. She stopped in her tracks. She said, no one has told me that in 15 years.
2: Uh-huh. Oh, wow.
1: That's and special. I was just like, she does. She is. It's all silver. It's all gray, but it was beautiful. And she just wears it back in a ponytail. And I said, she goes, I just don't know what to do with it. And I said, well, why don't you just like, she goes, I'm not a girly girl. I'm like a boy. And I said, okay, well, you could still like maybe just take it up like 2 inches and it would look stunning.
0: This is turning it into a tutorial. let's stay focused here. So you gave a compliment. Someone was very appreciative.
1: She was so appreciative. So then I did it again. And it was another older woman. And again, the response was, whoa, you just gave me a compliment. And then I started putting it together going, you know, other than you guys, and that's great. Thank you. But, you know, I don't like, you used to walk into a grocery store and somebody would smile and say, I love that outfit or something like that. I don't get that anymore.
0: I feel like it's environment based. I make a point of complimenting people, especially like older people.
1: Who did you last compliment?
0: Someone at the grocery store yesterday. Truly.
1: What'd
0: I was
1: say?
0: Like, I like your sweater.
2: Yeah.
1: And was it a woman or a man?
0: It was a woman, but it doesn't matter. But like,
1: and what did she say?
0: She said, thank you. Oh my God, that's so sweet.
1: See, the response is, oh my God, that's so sweet. But now that they probably get it a little bit more than people that are like 59 and up.
2: So I'm realizing now that you're just saying that like nobody is complimenting, like you aren't complimenting your peers. Because obviously at first I thought you meant like young people aren't complimenting older people.
0: So what you're saying is older people need to be nicer. I agree with that.
2: Okay.
0: Because y'all got some attitude sometimes.
1: Oh, we earn that attitude, number one.
0: You lose the compliments when you earn that attitude.
2: I love that she didn't walk it down, you know?
0: Exactly. All right. Mom's hot take, compliment old people more.
1: That's
0: today's moral of the story.
1: Do it. Try to put a smile on someone's face.
0: Okay, Shia LaBeouf. It's all brought to you by T-Mobile. Mom's hot take on XYZ with Eric Zachary.
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1: 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That is it for us today as we continue celebrating Jordan's birthday on the show.
2: Why, thank you.
1: We started a little early because it happened over the weekend, so we kind of shared 4th of July shows with you. And then today, you know, we got you a bidet.
2: You did get me a bidet. A portable bidet.
1: A little birthday bidet.
2: Yeah, a birthday bidet. The bidet buddy.
1: For my buddy.
2: Thank you.
1: Jordan's been preaching using bidets. If you don't know what it is, it squirts water
2: into your hind area.
1: Yeah.
2: So you don't have to use as much toilet paper.
1: Exactly. And Jordan's been preaching it for
2: Everybody
1: years.
2: Everybody should have one.
1: Has one installed at his home. And I was like, you know, you're not home a lot, so let's make you feel more comfortable, man.
2: Thank you for that. I really appreciate it.
1: I have an idea. I think we should have you use it for the first time on the show.
2: In front of
1: Not
2: you?
1: In front of me. Don't be weird. I'm going to send you to the bathroom with a microphone.
2: Got it.
1: And that's way less weird.
3: I don't even know if I want that.
1: you can take your headphones off. But yeah, we're going to have Jordan experience the Bidet Buddy live on the air tomorrow. In the meantime, if you missed the show or you want to watch any of it in video form, you can always see us on Spotify or YouTube. Or, of course, listen to the show wherever you get your audio. Just search XYZ with Eric Zachary. Audrey, you had so many words to say today. I figured we'll open it up a little bit more. If there's any other thoughts you want to get up there.
3: Thank you.
2: I want to ask you a question, Audrey.
3: Yeah.
2: If I got you a bidet, would you use it?
3: Yeah.
2: Okay. All right.
3: I would love, here's the thing. I have never really gotten into the world of bidets.
2: Okay.
3: I know a lot of people that love them.
2: Me.
3: You know,
2: I think
3: I live in a household of IBS girls. We're more wipes girls, you know.
2: Wipes girls.
1: You guys could probably use
3: them. I would be happy for us to journey into the bidet world.
2: Okay. All right. I think we should set
1: that
2: up.
1: Your birthday is in August.
3: Yes,
2: right.
3: It is.
2: Yeah. All right.
1: Forget we had this conversation.
2: Yeah.
1: I got an idea. That might be an HR thing.
2: Yeah, we might be crossing the line.
1: I'm
2: going
1: to wait with Jordan. He's my business partner best friend.
2: Yeah.
1: Audrey, I will send you a link that you then, in an Amazon gift card.
2: You know what?
1: If you'd like to take that approach.
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1: Please don't call Gerard our HR guy. We don't have an HR guy.
2: It's so. Just you with glasses on.
1: 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Bye.
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1: Good morning. We'll carry a chance of thunderstorms this afternoon and this evening. Slight chance tomorrow, but looking for a high today of 92 degrees. Northeast winds this morning and then southeast. First alert, meteorologist John Robinson.
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15: I do want to bring something up, though, because I think Kelly's going through something that we all go through in our neighborhoods.
16: Okay.
15: And when you wrote this, I'm dealing with it. And I struggle with, well, will I do it?
16: Oh.
15: Will I do it?
16: Don't so
15: Kelly,
16: do it.
15: What's irking you?
17: I was walking my dogs,
15: oh, yeah,
17: as I tend to do. Mm-hmm. Now, when I walk my dogs, I am very nerdy. I do not care. I wear a little fanny pack. And inside my fanny pack, I have a whole roll of poop bags.
18: Yes.
17: Because I have been burned before by a dog. You think, well, he'll go once, maybe twice. And then one day your dog's got like three, four times. You just never know. So I carry my roll. And so I was walking my dogs, and then coming around the corner is this man who has a larger dog, but he always lets this dog off leash.
18: Mm.
17: Okay, that's a no-no. You're not supposed to let your dog off leash. I know you think you've got the most well-behaved dog on the planet. Your dog's not going to dart out in traffic or attack another dog. You are special, so the rules don't apply to you.
18: Right.
17: So he's walking this dog, and they're ahead of me, a good two blocks. But you can still see. I'm trying to keep back because Zoe and Larry, they're going to fight, right? I've got them on leashes, no issues. So he's got the dog off leash, and the dog proceeds to, and it's a larger dog, proceeds to take a huge dump.
15: Ooh.
17: Huge. Not little Larry Zoe dump.
15: Human
17: big,
15: size. Bigger.
18: Great Dane.
17: I've never produced anything this massive, JC. I don't know about you.
19: I would save that.
17: But by the time, I was like, that dog is taking a dump, and the man's just do-do-do-do-do going about his business and leaves it there.
18: No!
15: Did he do the look around?
17: No, he didn't care.
15: Oh, he just kept walking?
17: Because the rules don't apply to him, JC.
15: Oh, I hate this guy.
17: I was so mad. I was like, maybe the dog, because sometimes when Zoe is squatting to tinkle, it looks like she might be pooping, but she's tinkling. So I go up there, I'm like, nope, there it is. Two massive deposits left on the ground. So I ran up to catch him. I was going to like, what was I going to do? I'm like, am I going to say something now? By the time I catch up, we're a couple blocks away from the massive poop. And I was like, what do I do? What would Jesus do? I don't know. I'm playing through all these scenarios in my mind. What am I going to say?
16: Yeah.
15: Uh-huh.
17: So I whip out my phone, like a Karen, and I start videoing. I'm like, this man's dog pooped. He's got him off leash, number one, and he pooped. And I get him from the backside. Somebody's going to recognize him from the neighborhood.
19: And
17: then
19: the dog,
17: I think, what am I going to do? Am I going to post that video? Am I just going to sit on it and seethe? What do I do? Because I couldn't catch up to him. He is booking it.
15: Gone.
17: But, I mean, from a distance, I can zoom in, and you can see from the back. You know who it is, and this is his dog, who's off leash and just left a steaming pile of poop.
15: And we all know someone in our neighborhood that does this.
16: Yep.
15: We know the lady in our neighborhood that does it.
18: That's
15: we know
18: so
15: which
18: annoying.
15: Dog it is. We even see the poops, and we're like, that's That's that dog's
17: so my dilemma now, it's been a couple days now, and I'm just still sitting with that video on my phone. And I'm like, what should I do? Should I post it? But then you're the annoying person in the next door neighbor app that people jump all over. And I don't know.
16: And I'd be like, well, did you pick it up?
15: So hear me out.
17: No, I didn't, because it wasn't my dog's. Yeah.
18: No, I wouldn't expect
17: it. But see, my mother Price would have picked it up and deposited it on his doorstep.
15: You should do that.
17: Well, it's a 50-50 shot. I saw him coming out of a house, but I'm not sure if it was... There's like one or two houses it could be from. What if I picked the wrong doorstep one to leave it on?
18: Oh, yeah, that'd be bad.
19: You didn't want to yell at him, Kelly? You know, be like, hey, sir.
16: Your dog pooped.
17: I thought about it, but then what's going to come out of it?
15: Hear me out. I think public shaming should be allowed when it comes to these things in the neighborhood. In mine, we can't put up anything on our neighborhood page because they deem that bullying.
17: Exactly. Yeah. Public shaming. Is that bullying?
15: But I stepped on the poop. And so now my shoe's messed up because somebody else keeps letting their dog poop, and they keep doing it because there's no repercussions for their actions. And I know who it is. I know where they live. I know exactly what the dog looks like.
17: Well, it's a 50-50. I know which one of two houses he's at, so I don't know what to do.
15: Should we do a poll to see if you should post it, to see if it's popular opinion?
19: People need to have more accountability.
17: It is, but is it up to me to be the poop police?
19: Yes.
17: You know?
15: Somebody's got to do it.
17: Somebody's got to do it.
19: And call him out on his
17: poops. But I'm also concerned for my personal safety.
18: Yeah.
20: Yeah. I mean, you know? If the shoe were on the other foot, and I don't know what.
15: Like, somebody called you out on it?
20: Yeah, someone called you out for something. It doesn't have to be poop in the yard, because that is definitely a pet peeve of yours, and I think everybody in this room. But say if you cut somebody off in traffic, or whatever the case is, and somebody called you out, then do you just apologize? We kind of talked about this a little bit.
17: I try to, you know, well, it depends on what the offense is. I try to, like, I'm so sorry. Yeah. But if it's something blatant, like, cutting somebody off in traffic is usually an accident, right?
15: Yeah.
18: No.
17: You feel bad.
18: I guess it's different because this person, not only did they not pick up their dog poop, it's like the dog's on the... It's like more than just one offense.
17: He's so haughty.
18: You know?
17: The way he even walked was cocky. I can't stand him, and I don't even know him.
19: Is the guy hot?
17: He's older. Oh. Yes. I think some would consider him to be attractive. He's probably successful because, you know, my neighborhood.
15: Yeah. We are getting text messages at 800-543-3548. A lot of people are saying you should drop doggy bags at his doorstep if you know
17: that's
15: where
17: he lives. That's the thing. I got to decide which house is his. I got to watch to see which one he comes out of.
15: Well, we did that. Kenzie dropped off doggy bags at our poop bandit's house. And the very next day, back out on the streets, and we saw the dog poop again.
17: It's so frustrating.
15: So we could leave the dog bags all we want, but it's up to the person to use it.
18: Maybe we do need a poop please.
20: How about a nice note?
15: Yeah, I can't get mean, but I'll be nice this time.
20: Yeah, I mean, you know, just a nice, hey, sir, hey, I'm sure you have a great dog. I'm sure you're a wonderful person, but your dog pooped in my yard.
17: It wasn't my yard. It was on the public sidewalk.
20: Your dog pooped out here and you didn't pick.
18: Well, you can be nice, but like slightly threatening. Uh-huh. Like, don't let this happen
19: again. I would have picked it up and thrown it at his door. Yeah. That's what I would have done.
15: Me too.
19: And I have done that. And it got stuck on the wall.
17: It's one thing to leave it in a bag on the front porch.
19: I didn't do it, but someone I know did it. Basically, I did it, but someone I know did it.
20: You were complicit. You were complicit.
19: Their dog should have been in our yard.
15: And you did it barehanded, too, didn't you?
18: This was your friend Justine?
19: No, this was my boyfriend Daniel.
15: Oh, nice.
20: Wow.
17: Oh, my.
20: Wow.
18: Oh, wow.
19: We laughed for a good 10 minutes.
15: Of course you did. Uh-huh. Nothing's funnier than throwing poop at people's houses.
18: Wow. You did this to your neighbor?
19: Right. Well, their dog should have been it pooped on the doorstep.
18: On your doorstep?
19: Yes.
15: That's wild.
17: So you threw it on their door?
15: On their door.
19: You tried to throw it in their yard, but it landed on their house on accident.
17: Okay.
19: They didn't know for 3 weeks.
17: Oh.
15: Oh, wow.
18: His neighborhood's a lot different than yours, Kelly.
17: Right? Right?
15: All right. Which leads us into Hear Me Out. That's wild.
20: Oh, man. That was funny, Anna.
18: Thanks, Al.
15: These are unpopular opinions that we have, and we just want to share them with the world because maybe you feel the same way.
20: Oh, man, I could go home now. That was great.
15: That was great.
18: You sat down.
20: I sat down.
18: And that is a compliment.
15: All right, so we just said here. I said, hear me out. I think we should public shame people that don't pick up their dog poops because it's disgusting.
20: Yeah, it is.
15: Also, hear me out. And we go to concerts because of our job. I think concert encores should be just abolished, banned.
18: What?
15: Done.
18: What?
15: Done. No. Done. You're going to come out anyway. You're wasting our time leaving the stage for 5 minutes.
20: Some of them don't.
15: Just stay on stage and do your last song.
18: Disagree. Oh. I love being like, it's like bonus. Encore.
17: Disagree
15: gonna,
17: as well.
15: You're going to get it anyway.
20: No, it's like overtime basketball game. It's added value,
15: just
20: man.
15: Stay on.
18: No. Agree. Added value.
17: Nobody agrees with you.
20: No, I'm sorry. But I
1: agree with you, JC.
17: But we heard
1: Thank
17: you out. We heard you out.
15: Thank you for hearing me.
1: I do feel better when they just actually throw the credits and you go home.
18: Throw
1: after.
18: The credits.
1: They do roll the credits at the concert.
20: I will throw this out there. It's a reissue, but only because it came up during spring break, and I had to reissue it to someone that I was on spring break with, another couple, and I didn't know that it applied to them. They should abolish farmhouse sinks. Now, we've talked about this before.
15: No, I disagree.
20: We've talked about this before.
17: Them.
20: I cannot stand farmhouse sinks.
17: I hate them. Have one. I hate it.
20: We had this Airbnb when we were staying in Panama City. Uh-huh. And it has a farmhouse sink. I'm like, oh, this is great. I hate the farmhouse sinks. And Troop and his wife are, we have a farmhouse sink. Yeah. I kind of dislike them. I'm sure yours is very, very nice.
18: You're like, I would just never have one.
20: But I was.
15: A quick trip to the Home Depot can fix that for you, too.
20: Right?
17: Why have a home? Then why have a farmhouse sink?
15: Because some people like it. Some of us want it.
17: What are you taking baths in there?
15: Maybe.
17: You need a sink that big.
19: You bathe your baby in
15: if
19: it.
15: If I made tamales, that thing's humongous.
18: That is
15: true.
18: Yeah, for the tamales, for sure.
15: Anybody else want to be heard out?
18: I have one on behalf of my husband, Ryan.
15: Okay, go ahead, Anna.
18: Because this is something we talk about a lot. I'm in the phase of life where all my friends are starting to have kids.
15: Yeah.
18: Ryan feels very passionately about if you are going to have a kid and you share the name, that you are looking for feedback. Because my husband, Ryan, does not hold back in sharing his honest thoughts on it.
17: No.
18: And I have yelled at him before about it. I'm like,
17: Ryan.
18: You smile and you're polite and you say that's the cutest thing ever. And then later you talk bad about it when they're not around. Like a normal person. But Ryan feels very passionately. If you share it before the baby's born, you're looking for feedback.
19: Yes, you are.
18: That's Ryan's take on it.
15: Don't change, Ryan. Don't you change, buddy. Don't you change, Ryan.
19: I got one. Just like the weather app where you check what's the temperature going to be outside. I want a weather app for what it's going to be like in the office. That way I know how to dress appropriately. Yeah. Please send a daily email letting me know what the thermostat will be. Because I wore a sweater today and it's hot.
15: Yeah, you're sweating.
19: Yeah.
20: It's spring.
17: It's actually chilly in here to me.
18: Yeah, I'm wearing a jacket.
19: Chilly?
15: Yeah, it's kind of cold.
19: This sweater is warming me up.
18: This is just a thick sweater.
19: Okay.
15: Yeah.
20: Maybe you're menstruating.
19: Are y'all, JC, are you cold?
15: A little bit. Yeah.
17: He had to touch his nipples to be sure.
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27: 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Oh my, my, oh my, my love, I take one look at you, you're taking me out.

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1: Slight chances of thunderstorms today, a little lower chance tomorrow, but basically hot temperatures. 92 today, 95 tomorrow, near 100 on Wednesday. KLLL meteorologist John Robinson.
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17: All right, we have heard a lot of worst date ever stories from the ladies. You know, us guys tend to mess them up quite a bit.
18: Yeah, we do.
17: But we do have a gentleman on the phone right now to give us a perspective from a guy having a worst date ever. Hello, Christopher.
19: Hey, how are you guys doing?
17: Doing great, man. So you went on the worst date ever. What happened, Christopher?
19: So I was about 16. I just got my license. Wanted to take this beautiful girl out. You know, I bought flowers. You know, after the date, I walked her back to her door. You know, before that, we went out to get dinner into the mall.
17: Nice.
19: And I started hearing gunshots whenever I got back to my car. I was like, what?
17: After you dropped her off at the door?
19: Yeah. I was walking back. I got back to my car. I started hearing gunshots. So I drove off. I wasn't going to stick around.
18: Yeah.
17: I thought you were going to charge back in there and save your woman.
20: Fight or flight? You chose flight. What's wrong with that?
19: I stopped down the road. And I look and there's bullet holes in my trunk.
17: What?
18: They fired at you?
19: Yes.
17: You got shot at.
20: Good thing you left.
19: Yeah, I got shot at. Yes, that was one of my worst date ever.
18: Wait a minute, dude. You even asked something here. What happened to her?
17: Did you ever find out who shot at you?
19: So I'm assuming it was her dad. He was the one at the door whenever I dropped her off.
20: Oh, my gosh. Did you ever hear from her again?
19: I've heard these stories before, so y'all can vote on whether we're married or not, but...
21: I'm going to say it was a shotgun wedding.
17: I'm guessing you're not.
19: It was a shotgun, all right, but no wedding.
17: I would definitely not go on a date with a girl whose dad shot at me ever again.
20: And I'm so glad you're okay.
19: Thank you. Can I just say something before I go?
17: Yes, Christopher. Yes.
19: I grew up in Irving, and me and my dad used to come up to the studio all the time and watch you guys. And, I miss Kid. Father to me, pretty much.
22: Very sweet.
19: But thank y'all for keeping his legacy alive.
17: Our pleasure.
18: You got it, buddy.
17: Thank you so much for listening.
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17: So I asked if you've ever had a neighbor pull a gun on you. Pretty scary situation. Part-time Justin has.
21: Yes. If you know me, you know I'm a little ghetto.
17: From the text, by the way, at 800-543-3548, they want to ask the question, is Justin a lover or a fighter?
21: You will find out with this story.
17: Okay.
21: So, yes, I'm a little ghetto, and I'm in a little ghetto neighborhood. But the house that I'm in is nice because Daniel bought it. It's a new build. It's really nice. But we've had some beef with our neighbors. They were upset that our lawn clippings were getting into their car.
17: That's annoying.
21: Uh-huh. Their windows are rolled down because they don't have AC and they don't want their car to be hot on their way to work.
17: Okay.
18: All right. Stand up.
17: Understandable.
21: The guy was upset, and so he was cussing out our lawn service. Well, Daniel didn't like that. He called him some slurs, and so Daniel gets out
17: there. Slurs?
20: Some slurs? Hold on.
17: You got to understand that. Whoa. When you say he called him some slurs.
21: The neighbors were calling our lawn service some slurs.
20: I thought you said Daniel.
17: Yeah. I thought you said
20: Daniel.
17: You said
20: it.
17: Yes. And I was like, Daniel's not racist.
20: Okay.
21: Yeah. Some slurs.
18: Okay.
21: So Daniel didn't like that. So he was like, hey, don't talk to him. If you got a problem, bring it up to me.
17: That's
21: and he
17: right.
21: goes, you know what? Fine. I've been having to get my car cleaned because of the grass clippings. And it costs money. So if there's not $10 stapled to my door.
17: Stapled?
21: Yeah, by the end of the day.
20: stapled to my door?
18: Isn't that defacing U.S. currency?
21: By the end of the day, I'm coming over here, and I'm going to kick your butt.
18: So wait a minute. Daniel not only has to find $10.
17: He's got to find a stapler?
18: Daniel has to find a stapler, and you never know. You never have enough staples.
17: No.
18: Anytime you go get that stapler, like, where do you go? T50 staples.
17: And you might need a a professional, like industrial grade stapler to get it on the door.
0: Wow. Yeah, yeah, yeah.
1: Who says that? I'm going to come over and kick
21: my neighbor.
17: I'm going to kick your butt.
1: So
21: Daniel ended up telling his mom, and then Daniel's mom was told his brother, and then Daniel's brother's like, oh, no, we ain't going to be walking on our tiptoes around your house. Nope, nope, nope. We'll meet him at 6 o'clock.
18: Wait a minute. Who told whose mom?
17: Daniel told on them with his mom. Yeah, when you get
0: mom
17: in trouble.
0: Mom told the brother.
17: Yeah, when somebody threatens you, you go tell mom.
18: I thought you meant Daniel told the guy's mom.
0: Oh,
18: no.
0: My gosh.
18: Okay. All right. Go ahead. I'm trying to follow.
21: Okay.
18: Yeah. So.
0: Just sit down. Be quiet.
21: We 6 o'clock comes over.
18: Yeah.
21: The guy pulls up and he reverses into his car and he sees us out standing out there.
17: On business?
21: On business.
1: Ready to fight.
21: We're on the street. And the guy sees us and he laughs at us and he pulls out a rifle.
17: Oh!
1: Oh my God.
21: And so Daniel's brother and his cousin, they get out their pistols.
17: Oh! What are you guys doing?
21: And I have Wingstop.
18: Who's got the stapler?
21: And then the guy's
17: like, what are you going to fight him with, a drumstick?
21: The neighbor goes, don't worry, I'm not going to shoot you. He puts his rifle away.
17: Oh, okay, yeah.
21: We put our pistols away. I still have Wingstop.
1: Okay.
21: We end up yelling at each other, cussing each other out, being like, your lawn clippers are getting our yard, blah, blah, blah. The guy's mad at Daniel. He's like, he goes, and you're stuck up. You never look at me. And Daniel's like, the reason why I don't want to talk to you is because you're constantly yelling at everybody in your family.
17: You're stuck up. You never look at me.
21: And Daniel's like,
0: it's all about hurt feelings.
21: Yes.
0: Yeah.
21: And then he points at me and he goes, but him, I like him. I'm like, me? And he goes, yeah, you're always nice to me. You're friendly to me.
17: You offered him a wing, didn't you?
21: So we ended up squashing the beef with some wings and some beer.
18: There you go.
1: There's a lesson to be learned here.
21: Daniel ended up building a wall.
17: Oh.
21: So the grass clippings couldn't get into his car anymore.
17: Somebody built
18: a wall. Oh,
1: so this is all past tense.
21: A fence.
0: It might have been cheaper just to pay to get the guy's air conditioner fixed.
21: Uh-huh.
18: Yeah, but I'm going with the $10. You know?
21: So a fence was built that helped with the lawn clippings, but there's still been some yelling on their side of the property.
17: About what?
21: I thought we're friends. This is just how they communicate. They yell at each other. That's just how they communicate.
0: But not at y'all.
21: No, not at us anymore. But we would hear it. Sometimes they'll shoot their gun, too, for, 4th of July. And
1: As one does.
17: What is happening?
21: It's Women's History Month. You got to shoot it off for that, too. So we still don't like them.
17: Breast Cancer Awareness Month.
21: We're still annoyed with them.
17: Okay.
21: Well, then I told you, the cops came over and raided their place.
1: Oh, yeah.
21: Yeah, and took some of their stuff away.
1: Yeah, this has been an ongoing saga.
17: Yeah.
21: Well.
17: What? Oh, there's more?
21: I got good news.
17: Good news?
21: Oh, I got good news. Kelly's been telling me and Daniel to move for a long time.
0: I have.
18: Breaking news.
21: You're like, you need to get a whole nother neighborhood.
18: Yes.
21: Well, guess what?
17: What?
21: We don't have to move.
17: Oh, why?
21: Because they're moving.
1: Oh, right.
21: Yeah.
17: To what, jail?
21: No, they got a sign that says for sale.
0: Oh, how wonderful.
21: Yes.
18: You should buy it. Y'all should buy it and rent it out and get neighbors that you like.
21: Listen, girl, Daniel has been telling us we should buy it. I'm like, I don't want to buy another property, but...
17: How many properties have you bought?
21: None.
0: It's scary. I get that.
21: The idea of having two mortgages is, like, crazy to me.
1: Or
0: you could expand your estate and cover two properties.
21: So that's what Daniel's saying. Maybe we could buy it and then just extend the property.
17: Right.
1: Yeah. Wow, this is
18: good. And then you have to tear down that wall.
21: But listen, we didn't have to move. Our neighborhood drama is hopefully going to go away.
1: What if you get even worse neighbors?
21: Hopefully not.
0: I don't think it's possible.
1: Hopefully yeah, do they exist?
17: Well, Anna, and why don't you and Ryan buy the house and be neighbors?
1: I'm not going to live in that neighborhood.
18: Audrey, I mean, you could...
17: You're in Chicago.
1: I don't have house money.
17: Okay.
18: Sure you do.
0: All right, I'll buy it. Just to help you out.
21: It'd be great. I'd improve it to the neighborhood. But it's been real. They've been fun. I'm going to miss them talking to each other very loudly with cuss words.
18: Okay.
21: But
0: well, that's a wonderful development.
21: It really is. And I wish them all the best. To all their future endeavors. Yes. Uh-huh. And I hope they find peace and love.
17: I hope they're listening. Mm-hmm. I really do hope they're listening.
21: I actually hope not. I hope they're not listening.
18: No, if they are,
21: you've been a great neighbor.
18: You should have a going away party
0: for
18: them.
0: Seriously, if you live next door to bad neighbors,
17: it's the worst.
0: That is the worst.
18: Yeah, and if you're house shopping, you should meet the neighbors, if possible, just to see what kind of people they are.
17: Oh,
18: you know, I know that's maybe not always
0: everybody's on their best behavior on day one.
18: Yeah.
0: It's when you accidentally, park in their grass or something that, oh, poop hits the fan.
17: Yeah.
21: And what's that guy? It's a Wonderful Life in the Neighborhood.
0: It's a beautiful day in the neighborhood.
21: Mr. Rogers, yes.
17: Yeah.
21: Won't you be my neighbor?
17: Mm-hmm. Yeah, so if you want to move in next to Justin, hit him up on the text or the DM.
21: And then we have another house that's vacant, too. New build, by the way. No one lives there either. So we might have two empty houses next to us.
20: Oh, wow.
17: So if you know people you don't like and you want them to move away, send them on over to Justin.
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1: A little late in a slight chance of storms in the afternoon and evening, maybe Tuesday, but generally lower rain chances today and tomorrow. 92 today, 92 tomorrow. First alert, meteorologist John Robinson.
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14: 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I'm like, yo, are we still 6-7? 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
16: Charlie did it yesterday. I said, no, it's over.
14: No, it's not. It's a new trend in the dating scene. the 6'7" trend, but it's not the 6'7" we're used to from last year, where 6'7" and we get crazy and do the hand gesture.
0: What is
14: it? So basically, it involves looking for a partner who is a 6 or 7.
13: I've heard this.
14: In the 10 scale.
0: Okay.
14: The reason for that is you're looking for someone who's attractive, but you don't want them to be, and this is, I would love to be called this one day, dangerously attractive.
0: What is dangerously attractive?
14: A 10, I guess. Anything over a 7 is dangerously
13: too
14: attractive.
13: Tempting. You know, other people are always hitting on them.
14: Right.
13: So
14: the temptation is going to be there.
13: A lot of men are saying, I've never cheated on my wife. It's because nobody wants you.
14: You're not dangerously attractive.
13: You're not having those temptations every day.
0: Yeah.
14: Those people are also ambitious but not obsessive. So they got goals, but they're not going to be obsessive over everything and then and managing your life. Confident but available. That is a 6 or a 7 right there. They're confident. Okay. You're a 7. That's good.
0: Yeah, but you're available.
14: Available, because I'm not too dangerously handsome.
15: Should we rank everyone in the room what number they are?
13: I think isn't that also objective, though?
14: Yes. I really do
13: think. Subjective, not objective.
14: Okay, let's go around the room.
13: And objective.
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14: I've seen these podcasts where they go around and rate themselves.

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1: The clouds still in the area after thunderstorms yesterday and overnight. Looking for a high temperature today, though still 92 degrees in our city. Southeast winds. First alert, meteorologist John Robinson.
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18: You know, sometimes the first step is admitting you are the problem.
19: Yeah.
18: You know, and I think this is a worst date ever story first. When we have the person who was the bad date.
20: Wow.
18: Giving us a
19: fessing
18: call
19: up.
18: To fess up and confess. So, Aubrey, we just want to congratulate you on having the strength to do this.
20: It's a bold move, girl. Oh, brave.
21: Yes, I've been in recovery for almost 9 years now.
19: Okay, congratulations.
20: Congratulations.
21: Thank you. And before I got into recovery, I was, drinking a lot, went out. Well, I have ADHD really bad. And so when I'm not medicated, I don't really make a lot of sense sometimes. So we were at this guy. He was so hot. He was in the Army. And, I mean, I saw him on Tinder. I was like, oh, yes, this is the one. Well, that morning I started, breaking out in this weird rash on my chest. It got worse and worse as the day went on. It made me go, legit crazy. So we're at this date, and I'm just talking all kinds of nonsense, not making any sense. All the while, have this huge rash on me, and I'm trying so, so hard to, keep my cool while I'm, legit having my allergy attack. And then we go to this, craft beer store or, a pub. And I'm there with a friend and then his friend, a double date. And we had dinner, and he was giving me these weird looks. You can tell he's totally checked out. And we go back to their hotel, and I'm expecting to go off with him. But I had embarrassed myself so bad and so chaotic. He faked a phone call from his boss at, 9 o'clock at night. He was like, I'm so sorry. He has to go with me. And he just left me in the middle of the hotel room.
20: Oh,
21: it was so bad. But I ended up messaging him a while later and apologizing, and he was like, "Yeah, something was really, really off with you." And that's probably one of the worst ones. I've had some bad dates on the other end too. But whenever people ask bad dates, that's the most embarrassing one for me.
18: Oh, you put it all on you. How are you doing with the love department now, though, Aubrey?
21: Oh my gosh, I met my husband about 6 years ago. And he is, the calm in my storm. He's so stable. And I quit smoking cigarettes the day I met him.
20: Oh, wow.
21: And, he's awesome. And he's very, very calm. And it just keeps me stable. We have 6 kids between the two of us. And we just have this big, beautiful life.
19: Before we let you go, I need you to repeat after me. My name is Aubrey.
21: My name is Aubrey.
19: And I was the worst date ever.
21: And I was the worst date ever.
18: But now she's
20: no more.
18: Now she's the best wife ever.
20: Yeah. That's right.
21: I love you guys.
18: Love you
21: so
18: too.
21: Much.
19: Love you too. Congratulations,
18: you.
19: Okay?
18: Glad you're doing well,
19: stay
18: Aubrey.
19: Strong.
18: And congrats on 9 years. That is excellent.
19: Yes.
18: Love to hear that right there.
16: Share your worst date ever story.
17: Call or text
16: 800-543-3548.
18: Audrey brought up a fad or a trend I've seen on TikTok that is pretty fun.
20: Mm-hmm.
18: And it could test our acting chops.
20: Ooh.
19: Okay. I'm listening. I'm all ears.
22: It's a challenge that groups of people are doing or couples are doing. Have you all seen the Wow Okay?
19: No.
18: You haven't just? Oh, you would love this.
22: It's where they each take turns saying Wow Okay in a different tone. And the tones are supportive, disappointed, sarcastic, or flirty.
20: Okay.
22: And they compete to see who can say it in that tone the best way.
19: Okay.
22: For each tone, we will have one winner.
19: Who's going to be the judge? You, I assume?
22: Oh, yeah, I can be judged. That way I don't have to do it. Okay?
1: Okay.
22: This is awesome.
1: Pick the winner.
18: Well, the judge could also do it.
22: Oh, okay.
18: All right, what's the first one we got to do?
22: Wow, okay, but say it in a supportive way.
18: Okay.
1: Okay, what order are we going in?
22: Let's start with Anna.
18: Anna.
22: Okay,
18: and
1: supportive, you said?
18: Yes.
22: Yes, wow, okay.
1: Okay. Wow, okay.
2: That was good.
22: That was really good.
18: That's so supportive.
22: I felt supported.
3: I didn't feel that.
1: Oh, you're just saying that?
3: That's not being supportive.
19: Not being very supportive.
18: All right, Kelly.
22: Well, it felt like she was trying to be, but it wasn't authentic. Okay,
1: go ahead. Oh, wow.
18: Okay.
1: Supportive, right?
18: Supportive. I just told you something. Support me.
3: Wow. Okay.
18: Oh,
19: that was pretty good.
2: Owen Wilson. Too.
1: Yeah. That was a little condescending.
22: That had levels to it.
3: Okay, let's do this. Wow. Okay. See, there's a that's supportive, Anna.
1: No, that was condescending.
19: I think Kelly got beef right
3: now. No, that was confusing.
18: In fact, I think we need Anna and Kelly to just battle it off. You're right.
3: Head to head.
18: All right, next.
1: Wait, let me stand up.
18: I'm in on this.
3: Let me stand.
23: I want to watch Anna and Kelly fight.
18: Annie, what's the next one? That
1: all right,
18: was supportive.
1: Audrey, what's next?
22: You're not doing it?
18: No, it's Anna and Kelly. This is a fight now.
22: Do you think they own the supportive one?
18: They're beefing.
3: One? I think we decided we don't need to hear five people saying it.
22: Right. Disappointed.
19: Right. I love it. I love
22: disappointed?
19: That.
22: Disappointed.
19: Okay, head to head. Let's
1: Kelly, this time you can go first.
18: Oh, okay.
3: Wow, okay.
18: Oh. She didn't even... I thought she was going to look at one of us, Al, but she didn't. Okay, Anna, be disappointed in me.
1: Okay, disappointed. I need to be disappointed, so I need to look at Justin.
18: You want some?
19: That's good. That's good.
23: Wow.
24: You're not getting my vibe.
1: Okay. Wow. Okay.
24: That was too easy for you. You definitely said that to me before.
19: I'm going to give round two to Kelly as well.
18: Oh, wow. I give Anna that one.
1: Wow.
24: I'm going to give mine to Anna, actually. Good job, Anna.
1: Okay.
18: All right, what's the next one?
22: I would give the first one to Anna, second one to Kelly.
3: What?
1: Oh, we're tied.
18: Tied.
3: I was way more supportive.
1: We're tied.
18: Right.
3: I
22: already
3: you know
22: forgot kind of what y'all said.
19: Now that y'all two, we can vote. Yeah.
18: Yeah, yeah.
22: Sarcastic.
18: Oh, Kelly's great at this one.
1: I know. Kelly already got this one. Kelly already has this one in the bag.
3: I think you go first.
1: Oh, do I go first?
18: Yeah, you go first.
1: Sarcastic?
18: Uh-huh.
1: Wow, okay.
3: Oh, wow, okay.
18: Wow.
1: Woo, mic drop.
3: That's years of practice.
18: Sarcastic raspberry.
19: That's raspberry again.
22: To that,
1: I bow down.
22: Yeah, that wasn't even close. Sorry, Anna.
1: No, I didn't expect it to be.
22: Flirty.
18: Okay, flirty.
1: Flirty.
18: Kelly's up first.
3: Wow, okay.
18: Wow. Okay. All right, Anna?
1: No, well, now I'm...
18: Be flirty, Anna.
1: Flirty.
24: You're talking to Rob Roush.
18: Yeah,
1: Rob Roush just walked in.
18: Yeah.
1: Wow, okay.
18: All right, ready?
19: Oh, that wasn't bad.
3: He just did it, JC.
18: Meow.
19: Wasn't bad.
18: That was pretty good. That's a tie, I think.
22: I don't know. I think Kelly's kind of.
19: I think Kelly took that one too, man.
3: Oh, man. Wow. I don't want to humiliate Anna in this fashion, but okay.
22: Then there's also... There's also the stop it version where you say stop it, angry, disappointed, flirty, and excited.
1: Oh, well, that'll have to be.
3: Are we done?
1: I feel like that should be between two other people.
22: Well, do you want to try one tiebreaker with stop it? Angry.
1: Oh, Kelly's also got this one.
3: I think she just forfeited. She conceded.
19: We're going to give us one just to take it.
18: I think we're
23: going to call it quits.
19: Take us home, Kelly. Take us home.
3: What it was. Angry?
19: Angry.
3: Wow. Okay.
18: Oh.
3: Yeah.
18: Yeah, we're going to have to take this to social media, and I'll try this. This might be it. Feel free to play with your friends at work today or with your boss without them knowing you're doing it.
1: Okay.
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13: Is that considered pathetic?
14: It's very pathetic.
15: I feel you, big dog.
16: Al's been there.
15: I'm about to cry.
16: Al literally got on his knees and was holding a woman's thigh, yes, begging for her to take him back, crying.
15: But she didn't.
14: And that's just one example of his patheticness. Yeah, he proposed to a girl because she was moving out of town.
15: Yeah,
16: yeah, that's right. That's another one. In tears.
15: I love love, JC.
16: If your man has been pathetic...
14: Can you top Big Al's patheticness? Please.
15: Are you patheticker than Big Al?
16: We're opening up the pathetic phone lines at 800-543-3548. Tell us about pathetic. Oh, hold on one second. We already got one.
14: Whoa. We already got one?
16: Hold on one.
17: On the pathetic phone lines?
14: Somebody had to share.
16: It's coming on Big Al here. Hold on. Let's bring in Harvey real quick. Hi, Harvey.
18: Hey, how are you doing?
16: Doing great, man. What's up?
18: Al is only saying that because Al has cheated on women. So that's the only reason why Al is so sympathetic.

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1: Good morning. Brook area, chance of thunderstorms this afternoon and this evening. Slight chance tomorrow, but looking for a high today of 92 degrees. Northeast winds this morning and then southeast. First alert, meteorologist John Robinson.
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11: It's time for our love expert, Kelly Raspberry, to help us out in
12: love letters. Love letters to Kelly.
11: Dear Kelly, you are the love expert.
13: I am.
11: And Abby wants to know, how can I be a better wife? My husband has had bad relationships in the past, so he's always afraid that I will leave him and goes out of his way not to challenge me on any decisions I want to make. If he disagrees with me on a decision and I ask him to explain why he is disagreeing, he will just give up and passive-aggressively tell me, never mind, just do whatever you want.
13: Ugh.
11: Kelly, I just want to discuss rationally why he doesn't like my decision and discuss some sort of compromise like two normal adults. Since he doesn't challenge me or provide any rational explanation for his feelings on things, I always end up making the decisions as how I want it, and he gets mad at me. Should I just stop making decisions altogether? If so, how do I get him to take the reins? I genuinely want to be a good wife and make my husband happy. Please tell me what I should do.
13: See, this is the... Women marry a man expecting him to change. Yep. He did not suddenly become this guy overnight, I'm assuming, unless he had some sort of incident that freaked him out and made him start cowering like this. This was the man you married, and now suddenly you want him to take a leadership role when he probably never did that when you dated him. And now you want him to step into this being this person he is not. Now you can go to, maybe kindly suggest, he's probably willing to do anything you say. Y'all go to therapy, marriage counseling, and let, you know, maybe with a neutral party, you can express how you need him to take more of a leadership role in this marriage. There are a lot of marriages that I witness in my life where it is a role reversal situation.
14: Yeah.
13: Where the woman is the leader. She takes charge. She makes the decisions socially. She just makes all the decisions. Where we're going to go on vacation. This is what we're doing. And a man just willingly takes a back seat. Yeah. This isn't a dynamic that works for you. So I have to ask, why did you marry into that then? Because you knew that going into it. Mm-hmm. So part of it, maybe you just have to accept it is for... At some point, you have to say, this is the way it is. I can keep beating my head against the wall that he's not stepping into this role that I need him to fulfill, or accept the fact that you are the leader in this family.
11: Maybe you've
13: And you are the decision maker, and you are... Or get him to therapy and see if you can get him to start speaking up for himself. Those are your two options.
11: He just heard about that happy wife, happy life thing.
14: Yeah.
13: Or maybe it's what he witnessed growing up. Maybe he came from a family where his mom browbeat her husband. I don't know.
11: It sounds like his opinions didn't matter much when he was a kid. And maybe...
13: Possibly.
11: And so he doesn't speak up for himself.
13: Maybe he needs some one-on-one therapy, maybe couples therapy, something, if he's not fulfilling all these roles. But it's awful. It's also not fair of you to expect him to become something that you...
14: That's true.
13: You chose him.
14: I agree with that, yeah.
13: That's not really fair. You should have worked this out before you got married.
12: Love letters to Kelly.
14: Dear Kelly, you're
13: we always want to be married so bad. We overlook so much stuff just so we can have the pretty princess day.
14: Princess.
13: You got to really think long term.
15: That's why dating's important.
14: Dear Kelly, you're the love expert.
13: I am.
14: I'm diagnosed with borderline antisocial personality disorder. Wow. So it's really difficult for me to understand emotions and feel certain things. I have a girlfriend. She's beautiful, smart, and we share a lot of the same interests and even work in the same field. She is honestly a perfect match for me as a life partner. My issue is that I have a hard time figuring out how to respond to her when it involves emotionally delicate situations, and it ends up with us fighting because I'm, quote, too cold and not supportive enough. My coworker jokingly told me to use ChatGPT to analyze our text messages and tell me what to say whenever she brings up something emotionally charged. Well,
16: good idea.
14: I actually did it. And let me tell you, my girlfriend has never been happier. She says I have changed. For the better, obviously.
13: Wow.
14: When I told my coworker about it, he was horrified and said he had only been joking and that I was misusing ChatGPT. I don't understand. If it makes my girlfriend happy, then what's wrong with using it? Kelly, is it okay to continue to use ChatGPT to make my girlfriend happy? That's from Adam.
11: So many people are using this, by the way. A lot of people are doing it.
13: To help you get through certain things, but not every conversation you have. How do y'all communicate? Is this a long-distance relationship? Is this only by text? Because when y'all get in the same room together, ChatGPT, unless you're like side asking ChatGPT, how are you going to carry on a conversation?
11: In ear.
13: I mean, I don't mind, you know what, ChatGPT in a pinch, great. I've used it.
14: Yeah.
13: My husband uses it. We're big fans. But it doesn't replace
14: life.
13: Real life and emotions. Yeah. It's an emotionless being.
11: She's dating ChatGPT right now.
13: That's not really fair. Well, so maybe you should start.
16: It helps you understand your emotions. Helps you process them. Helps you write it out, and it gives you feedback on what you're thinking.
13: But it's always positive. It never corrects you, right? Isn't it always like supportive?
11: You can ask it to not
16: be. I could tell you.
13: Be mean to me, ChatGPT. Yeah. I'm going to say that next time I ask it something. And be mean.
11: Yeah, not mean, but
13: talk
11: like.
13: Talk mean to me.
11: Don't kiss my butt.
13: What you might need to do, does she realize she's dating a person with all that disorder, anxiety?
14: Oh, yeah.
13: Well, I don't know if it's a disorder. Condition.
14: Oh, he says disorder. That's what
13: disorder,
14: he calls it.
13: Okay. Does she even know she's dating somebody with all those things? Because I think she needs to know that, because that would explain a lot about how you are in a relationship and that there are certain things that you're probably just going to have to learn to live with if you're going to be with me.
11: Yeah.
13: Maybe she needs a book. There's got to be a book out there written by somebody who is with somebody like that, that it can explain some of the personality quirks and things like that of being with someone with the disorder. I can't remember what it was.
14: Let's see. Borderline antisocial personality disorder.
13: All right. So maybe there's a pamphlet or something you can get that explains to her, this is why I am
14: a pampy.
13: the way I am. And then it's up to her to decide if she wants to be with somebody like that until she gets married to you. And like the previous letter writer wants you to suddenly change. And you're like, I physically cannot do

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14: 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Hello, Polly.
16: Hi, good morning.
9: Good morning. Polly, you have a worst date ever story. Before we get started, I figure all Pollys are short because Polly Pocket.
17: I had an Aunt Polly.
9: Really? Was she short?
17: She was short.
9: How tall are you, Polly?
16: I'm 5'6".
18: Are you a cracker?
17: You're an average Polly.
16: I was going to say, Al, I was going to be really disappointed if someone didn't toss me a Polly want a cracker.
18: Yeah, yeah.
16: That's just something I get all the time.
18: No Polly got to be a cracker.
16: Polly Pocket, they get the cracker thing a lot more.
9: Yeah, okay. We'll get you one later, Polly. But first, we want to hear about your worst date ever. What happened?
16: Okay, so I had recently moved out to Los Angeles, and I was traveling a lot for work. And one day I met this guy on the airplane, and he told me he was a budding actor and he seemed like a nice guy. And so we exchanged phone numbers and later made plans to get together for dinner. So I met him at this swanky Italian restaurant in L.A. We started off the date, and he just kind of launched into this whole story about how the FBI was after him because he had discovered the actual meaning of the infinity sign. So I was like, really? Okay. And so I sort of like feigned interest, and he went on and on and on almost the entire day talking about this. And it was just super boring and surprising. And he didn't ask me anything about me. And it just was like, who does this guy really think he is that he knows what infinity means? And so I kept trying to get him to tell me what the answer was, but of course he wouldn't share it. So at the end of the date, he asked me if I wanted to come back to this place, and I politely declined, but we compromised and said, well, I'll come sit in the parking lot in my car. And he ran upstairs and got his guitar and sort of serenaded me for about 45 minutes to an hour. He did not. I don't even remember what it was, to be honest, because I just was sitting there like, this is the weirdest. And also, he didn't pay for dinner. I mean, this guy didn't even buy me dinner after all this. We had to split the check. So, I mean, I just had never been on a date with anyone who had claimed, first of all, to know the definition of infinity, and second of all, to be a fugitive from the FBI.
19: And then serenade you, yeah.
18: Yeah.
16: Yeah, and this, had the singing been better, you know, we could have made it work. But honestly, it was, you know, but it was an experience. I mean, look, it's been probably 25 years since then, and I'm still thinking about the story, and I laugh. He's been on TV. He's been in these famous series, and I laugh all the time when I see him, and I just wonder, you know, how he's been able to evade capture all these years, being a famous celebrity now.
18: What? I sometimes wonder this when I hear stories about really bad dates. Does that lower the bar for the next guy?
16: That's an interesting question, Al, and the answer is absolutely not.
18: Oh, I was about to ask you.
16: I don't think my husband would appreciate that.
9: Oh, there's that too.
19: Yeah. And do you know the meaning of infinity, Al?
18: No, other than a QX5 or something?
9: It's a concept that something is boundless, endless, or larger than any...
19: no ending.
9: Number.
16: I will tell you that the date certainly felt like it was boundless and endless.
9: But he is on TV still?
16: All the time. Movies, the whole nine.
9: Was he in The Matrix?
16: I'm not at liberty to say.
9: Okay.
19: Oh.
16: No, it wasn't him.
9: Okay. I'm interested.
18: Okay.
16: Yeah.
9: Okay. And we would recognize his name?
16: Absolutely. Yes, you would.
9: Would you say he's A, B, or C list celebrity?
16: A list celebrity.
18: Oh.
19: And you can't tell us?
16: I don't want to humiliate the guy.
9: Yeah, I got
16: you. You know,
20: can you tell us off air?
18: What movie? What? Yeah.
16: Just, I knew you were going to ask that.
9: Here, well, how about this? How about this, Polly? I'm going to take you off air, but I'm going to have you just in my ear. And I promise you, it's not going off air. It's not getting recorded anywhere.
19: We're just so nosy.
9: It's just going to be me knowing. And I promise you, I will not tell anybody outside of this studio. Would you tell me?
16: Yes, I will tell you.
9: Okay.
16: And I know you're going to tell the rest of the cast members. And that's why I said, Justin, don't say anything.
9: Just in this
20: studio. You
9: can't
20: either, Kelly.
17: I won't. I'm the best secret keeper ever.
9: Here's the thing. Polly could sue us because we promised her that we would not say anything.
19: We're not going to reveal this.
9: So it is not leaving this studio. I am turning Polly off. Polly, say hello. Okay. So I can hear her. All right, Polly, who is this A-lister?
21: Oh! What?
19: Oh, wow.
9: Okay, I'm bringing you back on the radio. Wow!
15: Really?
20: Wow.
19: Oh, man.
16: JC, would you have thought that he would be the guy?
15: No, never would I have thought that.
18: Well, I can't wait to hang up with you so I can find out.
21: Share your worst date ever story.
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9: Listen, don't be mad at me because I promise to keep a secret. I'm sorry.
18: Mad at you.
9: Yeah, even my... Listen, if it makes you feel better, if you've been texting us at 800-543-3548, saying, JC, how could you do that to us? Everybody needs to know who that celebrity was that went on the worst date ever story. I promised her. I promise. And I can't break a promise.
18: Even to your wife.
9: As my witness, Big Al, my wife called me and I answered and she said, I need to know who this celebrity is. And I said, I can't. I promised.
23: You are a man of your word.
9: That it would stay in this room.
23: She vowed to get it out of you later. I wonder what she has in mind. How's she going to get it out of you?
9: I mean, you can do anything you want, Kelly, but I want to prove.
23: Wonder what levels of torture she's going to put you through.
9: I want to prove that I'm good at keeping secrets just like Kelly mm-hmm. is. Kelly's the best secret keeper.
23: I am.
9: You're the best.
23: I am a good secret keeper.
9: You're good.
23: So
9: you're
23: if y'all want to tell me secrets, y'all can.
9: Right.
23: If you need to get it off your chest.
19: Let me think of one.
23: That's why I'm a good secret keeper, because I'm nosy. Mm. Right. And I want to know.
24: That way people keep on telling you stuff.
19: Right.
9: Now, here's the thing. We're getting a lot of guesses on the text.
23: Is anybody guessing right?
9: And I'm looking to see if anybody's got the celebrity right. And just from first look and just looking and scrolling, I don't see anybody that has it right just yet.
23: Well, my first guess was wrong. But I will say...
24: We can say who it wasn't.
23: When we found out one hint about...
9: This person?
23: This person's... I wonder if I can say it. Can what? I say that out?
18: I wouldn't... Well, I mean, it's up to you, Kelly. It's up to you.
23: You know what I'm going to say?
9: No.
18: Yeah, I wouldn't.
19: I don't know. It sounded like she didn't want to... Like,
9: I don't know.
23: When I was given one hint, I immediately knew who it was.
9: That might give it away.
18: Yeah.
23: Just one little hint.
9: Yeah. But, I mean, if you do your detective work and stuff, you might be able to figure it out.
23: It's solvable.
9: I don't know. It is solvable. But
18: we made a promise. We want to keep our word.
9: You can use whatever information was used on the show during the Worst Date Ever segment and use that to, you know, what you need to do if you want to be a detective.
23: Sleuthing.
9: And that's your thing. But as of now, if you've wrote on the text, if you've written us, nobody's gotten it right.
24: Can we say who it wasn't?
9: A lot of people think it was Johnny Depp. It's not Johnny Depp.
24: And it's not Chris Pratt.
9: No. And
18: there you go. That's the end of our...
9: There you go. So if you missed the worst date ever, we'll post that up later, and then you can do what you need to do.
18: Okay.
9: But now, removed from, you know, hearing the name and the conversation, now hearing it, now I'm like, huh, okay, yeah.
18: Yeah.
9: It makes sense.
18: Yeah.
9: It makes a little sense. So I'm sorry. I'm sorry if I upset you. That's not my goal, but I really needed to know, and I want to keep it.
19: y'all would have done the same thing.
9: I'm so sorry. I feel so bad. But do what you got to do.
21: Put your hands in the air.
9: Great news. Our friend Ed Sheeran wants you to see him on his Loop Tour.
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Have you seen lower? 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

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That's really just for fries. Mm, delicious fries. 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

Well, I came in happy today because I saw gas prices at $3.07 at one spot, Mix 100.3 Jerry Cruz. But I just got a text from Glenda. She says that at the Walmart 114th and Quaker, gas is

There's Olivia Dean on Mix 100.3, and she's definitely on my bucket list of artists to see. Who's on yours? 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
1: I have a newer car to me, my first car, and she got in the ride right after getting spray tanned, I guess, and it was still dripping. I mean, it was just running down her arms, and it just ended up being all in my car, and I cannot stop thinking about that. And we still have the date, but it was one of those things where now if I even think about spray tanning, I just remember that thing of going, well, it ruined the leather.
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Well, we found out that the two-year-old is not a fan of car washes. Mix 100.3, Jerry Cruz. Yeah, it turns out not all kids think car washes are a fun ride. And oh, the tears.

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Rumor has it, Ariana Grande is getting back together with her old boyfriend, Ricky Alvarez, Mix 100.3. But you know how rumors are. She was spotted over the weekend grocery shopping with Ricky, so that's what's fueling the speculation. Let's hope she doesn't hate that she made him love her.

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0: 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Woo! 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
1: 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I had a

0: 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Got Monday in the bag for this week anyway. Jerry Cruz, thanks for hanging out. Here's Alex Warren.
1: 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Our colors will fade.

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other day and become the interviewer of Gracie Abrams, no less. It's Spotify's new countdown to interview, where the two talk songwriting, friendship, and of course, Gracie's new album coming out July 17th. You can hear the entire interview right now on Spotify. On that note, I'm Jerry. I'm out for the day. You take care. Leaving you with Olivia Rodrigo now. Drop Dead.

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13: West Texas summers don't mess around, and neither should your AC. 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

was cool, a Lubbock-formed band called Blackwater Jaw recently released a song honoring a Camp Mystic flood victim, which is sad to hear. 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

What's your favorite summer tradition? 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I love hiking, Liam. I think that's a great answer. 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

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Fall off what? 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Called your bluff, better cite the source. 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

0: and Travis Kelce tied the knot last Friday in New York City. 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

0: Ella Langley on Mix 100.3. She's very excited about her arena tour that will bring her to Lubbock October 10th.
1: We're having a whole set we built out. I drew my set in my journal and then gave it to the set design people, and then that's what we have. An arena tour is what we've been dreaming about, you know.

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Well, one of Lubbock's own is chasing a dream on national TV. 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Watch for him on America's Got Talent. We'll be cheering him on.

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I was just reading that Ariana Grande said that she almost didn't make the new album Petal, admitting that she felt too shy to be that vulnerable. Mix 100.3. Thankfully, she pushed through, and we'll have that new album July 31st.

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our World Cup watch party yesterday evening. We were excited as the game started, but then that second half was just rough for Team USA. Mix 100.3, they lost to Belgium 4-1.

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for Post Malone over the weekend, Mix 100.3. He was back at the Lone Star State. He performed in Arlington. He also turned 31 on the 4th. He's in the mix. You probably-

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